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0: Many come and go. 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But this one is here to stay forever.
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It's 8 a.m. at Radio Jordan. Good morning, I'm Ghada Shakti. The Prime Minister inaugurates 6 factories in the Qatrane area of Karak Governorate. Jordan condemns the storming of Al-Aqsa Mosque compound by Israeli extremists and the raising of Israeli flags inside the compound. Israeli occupation forces killed 2 Palestinians in the Gaza Strip and 1 in the occupied West Bank. Jordan denounces Israeli attacks on Lebanon. 6 people are killed in Israeli airstrikes targeting towns in the districts of Nabatieh and Tyre in southern Lebanon. France calls for emergency UN Security Council meeting on Lebanon. Israeli airstrikes in southern Lebanon kill 6 people and injure another. And finally, the U.S. president sends the Iran deal back for revisions and requests tougher provisions on Iran's nuclear commitments.

Good morning, everyone. Hello and welcome to the Monday Breakfast Show with yours, Ghada. I'm here up until the hour of 11. Rise and shine. It's a new day. Today is the 1st of June. So if you're driving, take it easy on the roads. If you're stuck in traffic, be patient and enjoy the music. The weather is going to be moderate today in most parts of the kingdom. It's going to be relatively hot in the Red Sea and Aqaba, with highs at 28 degrees here in Amman, 37 in Aqaba and the Red Sea. So you can always get in touch with us. Our WhatsApp number is 0780435111. Please write your names. On Instagram, Radio Jordan 963, and on Facebook, Radio Jordan 96.3 FM. A lot to talk about this morning, so make sure you stay tuned. And at around 8:30, we'll be speaking to Director General of the Association of Banks in Jordan, Dr. Maher Al-Mahrouq, so make sure you stay tuned. Tima, good morning to you. Rise and shine. Good luck in your exam today. I truly hope you're going to enjoy my choice for you. If all-

The wonderful Monday ahead. Another good morning going out to you, Bula. Wishing you all the best for the day. So my friends, Prime Minister Jafar Hassan decided Sunday to delay the start of official working hours until 10 a.m. on days when the Jordanian national football team competes in the World Cup. So under the decision, government institutions will begin work at 10 a.m. on June 17th, 23rd and 28th to allow Jordanians to watch the matches and support the national team during its historic participation in the tournament.

So my friends, the Aqaba Special Economic Zone Authority, ASIZA, wrapped up its Eid al-Adha festivities yesterday evening as part of the Al-Amwaj Al-Aqaba Festival 2026, drawing significant attendance from residents and visitors at the Great Arab Revolt Square. So the Eid celebrations marked the launch of the revamped Amwaj Waves Al-Aqaba Festival 2026. The event, which ran from May 28th until May 30th, was funded by ASIZA and executed by the Golden Nawasi Company as part of ongoing efforts to expand the coastal city's tourism and entertainment offerings. So the festival featured a family-oriented entertainment program designed for all age groups, including children's activities, face painting, balloon modeling, interactive games, competitions, and prize giveaways, alongside live heritage and musical performances. So Salam Al-Maliki, director of tourism at ASIZA, said the festival will continue to host specialized events throughout the year. She also noted that the authority will soon launch the Waves Plus program, which will feature major live concerts headlined by prominent Arab singers. These initiatives align with ASIZA's strategy to develop Aqaba's tourism sector, diversify visitor experiences, and strengthen the city's position as a

That was حلقة كارت from Jordan with Another Day in Paradise على بالي ماشا. And قصي, good morning to you. So, my friends, may June be a month of growth, gratitude, happiness, and answered prayers. May every step you take lead you closer to your dreams. So rise and shine, everyone. Welcome to the Monday Breakfast Show with yours, Ghada.

All right, my friends, the Crown Prince Foundation CPF yesterday concluded the second edition of the School Athletics Championship, organized in partnership with the Ministry of Education and the Jordan Athletics Federation, JAF. So the championship aligns with the vision of His Royal Highness Crown Prince Al Hussein to empower young people and develop their skills across various fields by providing high-quality opportunities to discover and foster their capabilities. The initiative aims to embed a culture of school sports to help build a physically conscious and qualified generation. So through strategic national partnerships, the tournament seeks to identify promising sports talent and enhance student abilities within a positive and encouraging competitive environment. So this year's tournament expanded its reach, receiving over 17,000 registration applications. More than 13,800 male and female students from grades 6 to 12 eventually participated, representing 6,700 schools across 43 educational directorates throughout the governorate. So the current edition introduced several new athletic disciplines alongside the 60-meter and 100-meter sprints, including 800-meter and 1,500-meter endurance running, as well as shot put events tailored to each age group.

So, my friends, His Majesty King Abdullah II bestowed royal medals on Jordanian institutions and individuals on the occasion of Jordan's 80th Independence Day in recognition of their distinguished achievements and contributions to Jordan's progress and modernization. So, His Majesty bestowed the Order of Al-Istiqlal Independence of the First Degree on the Association of Banks in Jordan in recognition of its role in advancing the banking sector and promoting financial stability, and also for its contributions to supporting vital sectors in Jordan through corporate social responsibility. So in a little bit, we'll be speaking to Dr. Maher Al-Mahrouq, Director General of the Association of Banks in Jordan. Stay tuned.

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1: 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Me llamo Tokio.

That was Dara and Bangaranga. She is representing Bulgaria in the Eurovision Song Contest 2026. And currently, this song is on the UK singles chart. So good morning, Rise and Shine, my friends. We're facing some technical problems here. In a little bit, we'll be speaking to Dr. Maher Al-Mahrouq, Director General of the Association of Banks in Jordan. So please stay tuned.

Always waited for the moment that you would come through my door, but this brought loneliness so far. I lay my hand on

All right, that was Schiller from Germany and Dream of You. We got a special dedication right now for our friends Amr Larmouche. Special hellos to Ula, Raya, Rima, Nawal, Rula, Suad, Lubna Manar, Hiba, Hala, and Randa. You are into Do You Know Enrique Iglesias.

0: Good morning. This is Radio Jordan 96.3 FM. It's Ghada with you. And we are honored to welcome Dr. Maher Al-Mahrouq, Director General of the Association of Banks in Jordan, following the distinguished royal recognition bestowed by His Majesty King Abdullah II, who awarded the association the Order of Al-Istiqlal of the First Degree. Well, this honor reflects the important role the banking sector plays in strengthening Jordan's economy, promoting financial stability, and supporting communities across the kingdom through corporate social responsibility initiatives. So welcome to the program, Dr. Maher Al-Mahrouq, and congratulations on this prestigious royal honor.
1: And thank you for Radio Jordan Amman FM 96.3 for having me this morning, specifically at this occasion that we are honored actually to have this order for the efforts for the for all of the efforts that have been paid by the Association of Banks, and we are highly appreciate this recognition by His Majesty King Abdullah II.
0: Mm-hmm.
1: Specifically at this occasion that we, for me at least, it's specifically for me, it's different because it's the 80th Istiqlal anniversary that we have, and 80th means a lot actually at this stage for us at the banking sector.
0: So, Dr. Maher, what does receiving the Order of Al-Istiqlal of the First Degree mean for the Association of Banks in Jordan?
1: Actually, this is an actual honor for the Association of Banks in Jordan and for the entire banking sector. More importantly, it represents a royal recognition over decades of cooperation, of efforts that have been paid by the Jordanian banks and serving the national economy, supporting development, and contributing to social progress through our social responsibility in different and in many sectors all over the country. And we view this honor not only as a recognition of past achievements, but also as a responsibility to continue advancing the banking sector role in supporting Jordanian economy.
0: So, can you please tell me, how did the banking sector receive this royal recognition?
1: We're receiving this recognition with a great appreciation, mm-hmm. gratitude, and pride. The bank board, executives of the board, and employees across the sector viewed it as a tribute to their sustained efforts over many years. It was also seen as a recognition of the sector's commitment to maintaining financial stability, as you mentioned in your introduction, supporting business and households, promoting financial inclusion, and contributing to national development. This honor has further strengthened our determination to continue serving Jordan with professionalism, responsibility, and innovation.
0: Mm-hmm. So, Dr. Maher Al-Mahrouq, how would you describe the current strength and resilience of Jordan's banking sector?
1: Actually, the figures and the achievements of the banking sector reflects the position that shows the strength and the resilience of the Jordanian banking mm-hmm. sector. When you look at the banking sector in Jordan, you are describing and you are seeing a sector that already interact with all the economic sectors in the country. So the linkages between the banking sector itself and with the other sectors through financing the other sectors, it shows you to what extent this sector considered as a backbone of the economy, and it's a cornerstone. If you look again to the to the major figures, the major information about the sector, you will see to what extent this sector considered a huge and big sector. We are talking about a sector that have an assets which is almost double the national GDP. We are talking about a sector that has almost 75 billion Jordanian dinars, more than $1 billion. This amount of assets, it's more than the GDP, and this actually shows to what extent this sector is resilient, stable, and contributing to the Jordanian economy.
0: Mm-hmm. So, Dr. Maher, in your opinion, what role do banks play today in supporting Jordan's economic growth?
1: As I mentioned, actually, banking are a partner in Jordan's economy development, in economic development as a whole. The mobilized saving and the channel them into productive investment, financing businesses in different sizes in all sectors, support entrepreneurship and innovation, facilitate domestic and international trade, and provide financial services that enable economic participation. Banks also contribute to major national priorities, including financial inclusion, digital transformation, green finance, and supporting for small and medium enterprises. In addition to that, we are a major player in the mega projects and the strategic projects, actually, through the partnership between public and private sector, as the desalination project that we have in Jordan that have been announced by the government lately.
0: So, Dr. Maher, can you please tell the listeners, what is your vision for the future of the banking sector in Jordan?
1: Our vision, actually, for a banking sector that continues to be strong, innovative, inclusive, and globally competitive. And I meant it when I said globally competitive, because for your listeners, I'm proud to announce that Jordanian banks are working in 17 countries, not only in Jordan. We see Jordanian banks playing an even greater role in supporting investment, advancing digital financial services, expanding financial inclusion, promoting sustainability and green finance, and contributing to the objective of the economic modernization vision. We also aspire to further strengthen Jordan's position as a regional hub for banking expertise and financial innovation, with the continued support of His Majesty King Abdullah II. And let me, to conclude by one major fact, actually. Mm-hmm. Without the achievements, without the stability, the security that we have in the country, none of the economic sectors will be able to do such kind of achievements, whether it's a banking or any other sector.
0: Yes.
1: So the achievements that we had, the results that we achieved in the banking sector, it refers back, alhamdulillah, to the stability, security that we have under the Hashemite family leadership that had been started since before 1946.
0: Yes, true. Well, Director General of the Association of Banks in Jordan, Dr. Maher Al-Mahrouq, thank you so much for joining us today. And once again, congratulations to the Association of Banks in Jordan on this distinguished royal recognition. We wish you a continued success in supporting Jordan's economy and national development. Thank you.
1: Thank you, Rada.
0: Thank you.
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No. I love this song by Celine Dion. All right, my friends, I'll be back after the news at exactly 9 for the second part of the show. Stay stuck. Don't you go anywhere.

Good morning, I'm Ghada Shakhdiyah with the 9 a.m. news summary from Radio Jordan in Amman. Prime Minister Jaafar Hassan has inaugurated 6 factories for the global company Zhengsheng in the Al Qatran area of Karak Governorate yesterday, which are expected to create around 700 job opportunities and form the basis of an integrated industrial complex. He also directed that the area be developed into a special development zone to attract further investment. The Prime Minister also visited the city of Amman, where he inspected the Amman development area and directed that the Rawda industrial zone be granted intensives similar to those of Al Hussein bin Abdullah II industrial estate. Hassan also visited several industrial companies in Amman, highlighting government support for investment and job creation across the kingdom. Jordan condemned the storming of Al-Aqsa Mosque by Israeli extremists yesterday. The foreign ministry described the raising of Israeli flags and the chanting of slogans inside the compound under Israeli police protection as a blatant violation of international law and an unacceptable provocation that must stop immediately. Foreign Ministry spokesperson Fuad Al-Majali reiterated Jordan's firm rejection and condemnation of the continued incursions into the holy compound, saying they constitute a serious violation of the site's historic and legal status. Also yesterday, Jordan condemned the continued Israeli aggression against Lebanon and the expansion of ground incursions into southern Lebanese territory as a flagrant violation of Lebanon's sovereignty and a breach of international law. The Ministry of Foreign Affairs, in a statement, called for an immediate end to Israeli attacks on Lebanon, stressing the need to uphold the ceasefire agreement and ensure full implementation of UN Security Council Resolution 1701. The UN Security Council held an emergency meeting today at the request of France to discuss developments in the war in Lebanon following the Israeli army's capture of the historic Beaufort Castle in the south of the country. French Foreign Minister Jean-Noël Barrot described the Israeli expansion of military operations in Lebanon as a serious mistake and a violation of international law. He stressed that such actions undermine Israel's obligations under international law. U.S. President Donald Trump has sent back an amended peace plan to Iran, adding tougher language for Tehran's nuclear commitments and the reopening of the Strait of Hormuz. For his part, Iran's chief negotiator, Mohammad Baqir Qalibaf, said Tehran would not accept any agreement ending its conflict with the United States unless it ensures the rights of the Iranian people are fully protected. And finally, moderate conditions are forecast in most regions today, relatively hot in the Dead Sea and Aqaba, with highs at 28 degrees in Amman, 37 in Aqaba and the Dead Sea. And that's the end of the news that came away from Radio Jordan in Amman at 3:30 past 9. Thank you for listening and have a good day.

can't breathe. Everybody jumping out of their mind. 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Everybody jumping out of their mind.

No time to rest. Just do your best. Welcome back, everyone. It's the second part of the Monday Breakfast Show with yours, Ghada. So it's a brand new day, a brand new show, and plenty to look forward to. We're only here to make you. We're only here to make you go. So you can always get in touch with us. Our WhatsApp number is 0780435111. 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So temperatures are expected to remain close to their seasonal average through Thursday, with stable summer-like conditions prevailing across most regions and hotter weather continuing in the Jordan Valley, the Red Sea, and Aqaba. So today, the weather is going to be moderate. And the JMD forecast little change in the overall weather pattern on Tuesday, with moderate summer conditions continuing across most regions and relatively hot in the Jordan Valley, the Red Sea, and Aqaba. A slight rise in temperatures is expected on Wednesday and Thursday. So highs will reach 29 degrees here in Amman, dropping to 17 at night. Just do your best. What you hear is not a test. In Aqaba, the Jordan Valley, and the Red Sea, highs will reach 36 degrees, down to 21 at night. All right, Abir, good morning. Rise and shine. This is your choice.

0: So, my friends, His Majesty Besso, the King Abdullah II Ibn al-Hussein Order for Distinction of the Second Degree on Sahar al-Alul in recognition of her role through the Raya Foundation to promote women's economic participation by expanding welfare policies that support women and families in the workplace. So in a little bit, we'll be speaking to Mrs. Sahar al-Alul. Stay stuck, don't you go anywhere.
1: There was something in the water, made me go wild. Made me go wild, made me go wild. There was nothing in the world making me smile.

0: Good morning to you. Welcome to Radio Jordan 96.3 FM, the Monday Breakfast Show with yours, Ghada. Today, we are honored to host Mrs. Sahar Al-Alul, who was awarded the King Abdullah II Ibn al-Hussein Order for Distinction of the Second Degree by His Majesty King Abdullah in recognition of her remarkable efforts through the Raya Foundation in empowering women economically and promoting workplace policies that support women and families across Jordan. So this distinguished royal recognition reflects the importance of creating inclusive and supportive work environments that strengthen both families and society. So good morning, Mrs. Sahar Al-Alul, and congratulations.
1: Good morning, Ghada, and to the dear listeners, and thank you very much for hosting us and giving us the opportunity to speak to you about this wonderful recognition on our Independence Day.
0: So, Mrs. Sahar, can you please tell me, what did this royal recognition mean to you personally and professionally?
1: Well, definitely, it's such a great honor, and it came at the right moment. On a personal and professional level, it's a recognition of 15 years of hard work to make our personal story, which began around 20 years ago as we became working mothers. We were working women, we turned into working mothers, and we were faced with a system that really had no space for both. We faced the burden of unpaid care work that every woman in any country faces when she becomes a mother and wants to return back to work. And the systems in place around the world today are not that welcoming. We do not have the correct infrastructure, we don't have enough daycares, we don't have processes or systems that can give space for women to go back to work and handle the care work back at home. Taking care of a newborn child is very costly on the economy itself and very costly on women's economic participation. Mm-hmm. And this was a reality that we faced 20 years ago, but we decided that this should not remain a personal cause. This is a public one, and one that started with searching for our own quote-unquote liberation from this unjustly divided workload that we had. So we discovered an article, mm-hmm. back then, Article 72 in the Labor Code, and this article was quite progressive. It required that employers should have a place at work, mm-hmm. A daycare of some sort, if they had 20 working women and above. However, this article was not implemented. It did not have any instructions. And this is where the story began. It began with a direct collaboration with the Ministry of Labor, mm-hmm. in 2012, and became a tool for influencing public discourse on unpaid care work, on the importance of integrating care economy policies into public policies, the importance of calculating and recognizing care work as work. And it developed into a cause for us. Mm-hmm. It became a reason for us to continue our work systematically. We became an organization that was focused not only on child care and the importance of increasing the number of daycares in Jordan. It became a launch pad for our work today for on the care economy in general. So this is how, you know, in very short terms and words, this, mm-hmm. is how it happened. Mm-hmm. 2019, we succeeded in amending 6 articles of the labor law to remove the barriers to entry for women into the workforce in Jordan. You know, Ghada, our economic participation as women in Jordan is one of the lowest in the world, unfortunately, and, mm-hmm. is not reflective of the high caliber of Jordan.

0: Jordanian women who are highly educated, highly motivated, and want to participate in economic, social, and political life. However, these barriers to entry, mainly the high care, unpaid care work at home, is a main barrier to entry for women into the workforce. And this was one barrier that we worked on relentlessly to remove, and were successful in amending these six articles. One of them was introducing paternity leave for fathers. The other was amending Article 72 so that the daycare in the workplace became a right for both mothers and fathers. And this way, we recognized that care work and unpaid care work was one that is a responsibility for both men and women, and it's not one that women should hold on their shoulders alone.
1: Mm-hmm.
0: And I can speak on forever. I'm sorry, Rada.
1: That's okay.
0: I'm happy to answer any other further questions.
1: Yes, yes, I am actually enjoying. So you told us how the foundation began. Can you please tell me what inspired this mission?
0: I don't know if it's an inspiration rather than just working every day, showing up to find solutions for ourselves.
1: Mm-hmm.
0: And I said we were a group of women, friends, colleagues who shared the same a timeline, let's say. We all became mothers, and we all wanted to go back to work. And we didn't find that there was any support for us to resume our economic activity because of the lack of infrastructure, the lack of care economy policies and infrastructure to help us go back to work. And this, the inspiration was a true pain, the pain that we had. We wanted to find a solution for ourselves. And in the end, we discovered that we were finding solutions for every woman in Jordan.
1: Yeah.
0: And this inspired other action beyond the Jordan and towards in the Arab world. And Jordan today is one of the models that the Arab region speaks of when we talk about the care economy. You know, rather when we first started, then we started speaking about the importance of having child care facilities and daycares and the direct relation on women's economic participation. And you would imagine the faces of CEOs of private sector companies, government employees who would look at us in, you know, like, what is this you are talking about? Do you want us to create daycares? What do we know about caring for children?
1: Mm-hmm.
0: And today we are very proud to see the fruit of our work, where we find that there is a budget line in the state budget under the Ministry of Social Development dedicated to daycares. We're very proud to see that in the economic vision, there are several places where daycares are explicitly mentioned.
1: Mm-hmm.
0: And this is a direct result of our work. We are very proud that we helped 22,000 women remain in the workforce due to what we contributed to the Social Security Corporation programs for RIA and previously the direct support to daycares themselves.
1: Yeah, amazing.
0: So this is something, honestly, that we are quite proud of. And if you ask me, how did we get there? Talk about showing up every day, through every rough and unglamorous year. This is how we showed up, and this is the result. And to be honored by His Majesty on our 80th Independence Day it is something incredible. Very proud of. We are very humbled and very, very motivated to see this grow even further, inshallah.
1: Inshallah, inshallah. So, Mrs. Sahar, in your opinion, why is a woman's economic participation so important for Jordan's future?
0: Oh, well, where do I begin? Quoting the International Labour Organization,

study that they conducted on, they measured, hypothetically speaking, and they that if both women and men economic participation are equal in any economy in the world, any economy, the return on the GDP

0: in a deficit when we speak about only 14% or 15% economic participation for women. Imagine the loss that we are incurring every day on return to the economy. Mm-hmm. So this is something that we need to seriously look at. And this is something that, you know, Jordan has been tackling. We need to further dig deeper into implementing all these studies, all the programs that we have aligned for ourselves for raising the economic participation. Mm-hmm. We do have wonderful laws. We are quite ahead in policies, but these policies have to see the light. In terms of implementation, removing barriers to entry for women into the workforce, increasing the number of quality daycares, improving our transportation system and public transport, as 86% of women who are economically active tie their economic participation to the availability of transport. And public transport is a main barrier to entry for women into the workforce in Jordan. 40% of our women say no to a job because there is no public transport or available transport that's affordable and safe and reliant.
1: Yeah.
0: We have to increase and widen our social protection for women. We need to look at a woman's participation in the economic cycle along her life cycle, from the minute she gives birth to the minute that she retires.
1: Yeah.
0: And women's needs in the workplace are different, and it's not something that needs to, that is, should be held against us. It is something that needs to be taken care of, and something that needs to be integrated into work policies and workspace policies to ensure decent working conditions for all women in every sector.
1: Well, this will take us to the next question, actually. What do you think are, you know, some of the biggest challenges women still face in the workplace?
0: Our biggest challenges, it's making sure that this space is one that is that treats her equally.
1: Mm-hmm.
0: Equally meaning not saying, okay, here is the work, go ahead and take it on, without making sure that there are measures in the workplace that are welcoming to working women and working families.
1: Yeah.
0: We need to, the biggest prohibitor and obstacle in front of a woman who is in the workforce today, especially married women in Jordan, is the load of unpaid care work that is solely put on her. So if a workplace wants to handle, wants to retain human resource capital, women's talents, and hold on to them, we have to make sure that her unpaid care work is also taken care of. And unpaid care work is not her responsibility alone. It doesn't mean that if I am a child, I'm the person who can actually bring a child into the world, that this child is just mine. This unpaid care work is a responsibility of everyone. It is a responsibility of the private sector. It is a responsibility of the government. It is the responsibility of civil society organizations like mine. It is the responsibility of the community, the society. This child that has come to has been birthed into Jordan is the child of Jordan.
1: Yes.
0: And years down the road, this child is going to be the workforce.
1: Mm-hmm.
0: So in order for us to bring up a talented workforce, one that is dedicated to the economic development of Jordan, we have to take care of this child right from birth until the day they retire, whether it's a male or a female. But this, the caretaker of this child is the first a point of action we need to focus on.
1: Well, these children are the future of our country. Yeah.
0: Absolutely.
1: So, Mrs. Sahar, can you please tell me your message, or the message

0: you would like to share with young Jordanian women today?
1: I want to tell them to, and I don't want to sound too presumptuous or pretentious. If you have a cause and if you have a pain, you must work to alleviate it. You are talented. You are gifted. You have the potential to be an active citizen. Make sure you do. Make sure your voice is heard. And if you face obstacles and you are frustrated, it is not because of you. You have to look around. You have to look at your environment and look at how you can make these changes. The importance of collaborative work, the importance of collaborative leadership. Leadership is taking action. It is not just being someone who sits on a podium or says a few nice words or posts something on social media. Leadership is taking action, taking lead of your life. And we look forward to the day that we are working equally. We are treated equally in the workplace. And this is all for the benefit of our beloved Jordan.
0: Yeah, without a doubt. Well, thank you so much, Mrs. Sahar Al-Aloul, for joining us today and sharing your inspiring journey with our listeners. So congratulations once again on receiving this distinguished royal honor. And we wish you continued success in empowering women and strengthening communities across Jordan. Thank you.
1: Thank you. Thank you very much, Rada.
0: Thank you. Have a nice day.
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Alan Collins and A Girl Like You. So may the next 2 months be a period of beautiful transformation to each and everybody listening. 24 minutes past 9, the time here at Radio Jordan. If you just joined us, welcome aboard. It's the last 15 minutes of the second part of the Monday Breakfast Show with your Zada. Let me remind you once again of our WhatsApp number 078-0435-111. 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

Massilia and Island Soul. So my friends, the Fuel Pricing Committee yesterday announced new prices for petroleum derivatives for the period of June 1st until 30th, following its monthly review of global oil market trends. So the committee decided to keep the prices of most petroleum products unchanged from May levels, while slightly increasing the price of diesel in a move that partially diverges from actual international cost movements. So the committee said the decision aligns with government directives aimed at easing the impact of rising global fuel prices on citizens and key economic sectors. So the next song on the list will take us to the 10 a.m. news headlines. After that, we'll be back for the third and last part of the show. This is the beautiful voice of Lara Fabian. Je suis malade.

أنا يا ماتريديو جوردن. جود مورنينغ. أم غادة شقديح. The Prime Minister inaugurates 6 factories in the Qatrana area of Karak Governorate. Jordan denounces the storming of Al-Aqsa Mosque compound by Israeli extremists and the continued Israeli aggression against Lebanon. Israeli occupation forces kill 2 Palestinians in the Gaza Strip and 1 in the occupied West Bank. 6 people are killed in Israeli airstrikes targeting towns in the district of Nablati and Tyre in southern Lebanon. The Lebanese president says his country is facing a fierce Israeli aggression. The UN Security Council holds an emergency meeting on Lebanon. Israeli airstrikes in southern Lebanon kill 6 people and injure another. And finally, the U.S. president says that Iran really wanted to make a deal with Washington.

US, England, Germany, France, South Africa, España, Mexico, Japan, Korea, Netherlands. Die, die. That was Shakira and Burna Boy, the official FIFA song 2026. Welcome back, everyone. It's the third and last part of the Monday Breakfast Show with yours, Rada. Today is the 1st of June. So happy birthday to all of those celebrating their birthdays today. Saluting all the lovely Geminis.

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Fueling your morning with energy, information, and your favorite tunes.

my friends, the Mexican embassy in Jordan, in collaboration with the Image Festival Amman 2026, announced an exceptional lineup for the exhibitions showcasing the depth, diversity and cultural richness of Mexican photography and society during the first week of June. Art enthusiasts in Amman will have the opportunity to experience the work of three photographers who offer distinct perspectives on Mexican culture and identity. So regarding this cultural program, Mexican Ambassador to Jordan, Jacob Prado, highlighted the profound importance of photography through the eyes of Mexican artists, noting that their work serves as a powerful bridge to share Mexico's rich heritage, social realities, and evolving identity. So Prado stressed that presenting these different perspectives in Jordan helps create meaningful cultural exchange, giving local audiences the opportunity to better understand shared human experiences and appreciate the storytelling traditions that cannot connect both countries. So the festival is scheduled to open today at 7 p.m. at the MMAG Foundation in Jabal Amman, featuring, among others, the exhibition Tara Humara by photographer Bob Shawijik. Well, on Wednesday at 7 p.m., the opening of the exhibition Life Goes On by Yolanda Andrade will take place at NOFA Creative Space in Jabal Amman. So Life Goes On explores the poetry, contradictions, and everyday moments that shape contemporary Mexican urban life. On June 7th at 7 p.m., the opening of the exhibition Liminal Spaces by photographer and visual artist Parisia Campbell will take place at Fanwa Chai in Jabal al-Webd. So, my friends, the three exhibitions will remain open to the public throughout the month of June. Amor a la Mexicana, Talia.

0: right, my friends. The Higher Population Council, HPC, has warned of the wide-ranging health and economic consequences of tobacco use in Jordan, noting that more than half of Jordanians aged 15 and above use tobacco in its various forms. So the council said that 83% of tobacco users began smoking before the age of 24, highlighting early exposure as a key concern. So marking World No Tobacco Day, observed annually on the 31st of May, the HPC said that the year 2026 theme, Exposing the Deception, Combating Nicotine and Tobacco Addiction, sheds light on marketing strategies targeting youth through flavored products and attractive packaging. So HPC data showed that males account for 71% of tobacco users in Jordan, while females represent 29%. It also added that 38% of smokers began using tobacco before the age of 18.
1: I love you.
0: Well, the council also said that low-income groups remain the most vulnerable to cigarette consumption, noting that the poorest smokers spend 25 times more on cigarettes than on health, 10 times more than on education, and around 1.5 times more than on food. Well, the average monthly spending on cigarettes reaches 78 JD per smoker, which significantly reduces households' ability to meet essential needs, including food, medicine, education, and loan repayments. They also noted that Jordan recorded 10,755 cancer cases in 2022, with three of the most common types of cancer closely linked to tobacco use. Now, the annual cost of cancer treatment is estimated at around 350 million JD and is projected to exceed 500 million JD by 2030. Well, tobacco use poses, both a serious public health burden and an economic challenge that exacerbates poverty and illness. We're calling for, stronger efforts to reduce smoking rates, protect public health, and improve quality of life for families across Jordan.

Speaking of smoking, my friends, on World No Tobacco Day. Well, Her Royal Highness Princess Ghida Talal, chairperson of the King Hussein Cancer Foundation and Center, launched an awareness campaign under the slogan Don't Choose This Path, coinciding with World No Tobacco Day, observed on the 31st of May. So Princess Ghida said smoking is a global health disaster, adding that combating this phenomenon is a duty toward future generations. You're no good, can't you see, brother Louis, Louis, Louis. I'm in love, set her free, oh she's only looking to me. So she called for altering the painful reality of smoking prevalence in Jordan by using all available resources and scientific expertise. The campaign aims to raise awareness of the risks of smoking and nicotine addiction, which are directly linked to more than 16

types of cancer. Smoking is the leading cause of lung cancer and the second leading cause of death after heart disease. So according to official statistics, around 9,000 deaths are recorded annually in Jordan due to smoking. While smokers account for 51% of Jordanians, placing the kingdom among the countries with the highest smoking rates globally, unfortunately. So the campaign, launched with support from the Jordan Petroleum Refinery Company, comes amid the spread of smoking among young people in the kingdom. I want to tell you that the data show smoking rates stand at 59% among those aged 25 to 34, 50% among those aged 18 to 24, and 31% among those aged 15 to 17. Yes, early smoking is linked to poor concentration, increased anxiety, and lower academic achievement during childhood and adolescence. Smoking, my friends, smoking cessation services are available in Jordan through Ministry of Health clinics across the kingdom, as well as the Smoking Cessation Clinic at the King Hussein Cancer Center. These services provide treatment programs that include medical support for people wishing to quit smoking, delivered by physicians specialized in treating tobacco addiction.

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So it's time for musical memories, my friends. On this day, 1961, the late Elvis Presley was at number one on the UK singles chart with Surrender, his eighth UK number one. The song was based on the 1911 Italian song Return to Sorrento.

On this day, 1963, Leslie Gore started a two-week run at number one on the U.S. singles chart with Quincy Jones, then a staff producer for American Records, produce It's My Party, a number nine hit in the U.K.

1968, Simon and Garfunkel went to number one on the U.S. singles chart with Mrs. Robinson, featured in the Dustin Hoffman and Anne Bancroft film The Graduate. The song earned the duo a Grammy Award for Record of the Year in 1969.

this day, 1969, the Plastic Ono Band recorded Give Peace a Chance. Well, the song peaked at number 14 on the Billboard Hot 100 and number 2 on the British Singles Chart.

More musical memories. On this day, 1972, the Eagles released their debut studio album. The album was an immediate success and produced three top 40 singles, Witchy Woman, and Peaceful Easy Feeling, and Take It Easy.

U.S. in 1985, Prince and the Revolution started the three-week run at number one on the U.S. album chart with Around the World in One Day. From the same album, there he is, the late Prince with Pop Life.

this day in 1991, American soul singer David Ruffin died of a drug overdose. After taking a large amount of drugs, he passed out. Well, with The Temptations, he had the 1971 US number one and UK number eight single, Just My Imagination and My Girl, which Ruffin sang lead vocals. And the 1975 US number nine and UK number 10 single, Walk Away From Love.

0: On this day, 2005, Crazy Frog was at number one on the UK singles chart with Axel F. It started as a mobile phone ringtone. The single is based on Harold Faltermeyer's film theme, which reached number two in
1: 1985. What's going on?

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0: Today, my friends, is the Global Day of Parents. Proclaimed by the United Nations General Assembly in 2012, the day honors parents and caregivers worldwide, recognizing their selfless commitment to children and their vital foundational role in rearing the next generation. So it's a day to appreciate all parents globally. So this day promotes positive parenting, the protection of children, and the recognition of parents as the primary teachers and safe havens for youth.
1: هم اللي حلتي

Well, my friends, Children's Day is celebrated on different dates depending on the country, with two primary global observances: World Children's Day on November 20th, established by the UN, and International Children's Day on June 1st, celebrated in many parts of the world. Well, the dates vary widely by region, as the UN encourages countries to choose their own day to promote international togetherness and child welfare. So, 1st of June, it's International Children's Day, observed in many Eastern European, Asian, and African countries. 20th of November, it's observed globally to mark the UN Convention on the Rights of the Child.

This day is especially important to child rights activism. It calls for all to reflect on the progress made in the name of children. Yet it reminds us of the continued fight for every child's right to safety and education. Above all, my friends, it reminds us how all children have the right to a life free of discrimination or exploitation, especially, you know, children out there in Gaza, children out there in Lebanon. There's a place.

my friends, I guess my time is up for now. I would like to thank all of you for tuning in. I'll be back, inshallah, if all goes well, tomorrow morning, same time, same place, for the Tuesday Breakfast Show. So may today bring you peace, happiness, and new hope. So please leave behind yesterday's worries. Focus on today's blessings. So much love. Radha's out. See you tomorrow morning. Ciao, everyone.

Good morning, I'm Ghada Shakdih with the 11 a.m. news summary from Radio Jordan in Amman. Jordan condemned the continued Israeli aggression against Lebanon and the expansion of ground incursions into southern Lebanese territory as a flagrant violation of Lebanon's sovereignty and a breach of international law. The Ministry of Foreign Affairs, in a statement, called for an immediate end to Israeli attacks on Lebanon, stressing the need to uphold the ceasefire agreement and ensure full implementation of UN Security Council Resolution 1701. Israeli Prime Minister Benjamin Netanyahu ordered the military to attack targets in the Lebanese capital Beirut's southern suburbs, a Hezbollah stronghold known as Al-Dahiya. A statement from the Premier's office said the decision comes following repeated violations of the ceasefire in Lebanon by the Hezbollah group. Meanwhile, the Israeli army issued an urgent warning today to residents of 9 towns and villages in southern Lebanon, ordering them to evacuate ahead of planned strikes on locations in the area. The army also announced that one of its soldiers had been killed in fighting in southern Lebanon, bringing to 26 the number of Israeli military deaths since early March. In related news, the United Nations Security Council will hold a briefing on Lebanon today at the request of France. The emergency meeting will discuss recent developments in Lebanon, citing the continuation of Israeli military operations in the south and its increasing incursion into Lebanese territory. For his part, Lebanese President Joseph Aoun said that his country is facing a fierce Israeli aggression a day after the Israeli army announced it had captured the strategic Beaufort Castle in southern Lebanon. In the Gaza Strip, one Palestinian has been killed and others injured in an Israeli airstrike on Gaza City. Israeli forces also demolished homes east of Beit Lahia in northern Gaza, further expanding the widespread destruction that has devastated residential neighborhoods across the besieged enclave. U.S. President Donald Trump has said that Iran really wanted to make a deal with the U.S. and that it would be a good one for Washington and its allies. Trump also said it was tougher for him to negotiate with Iran with all the political commentary surrounding the conflict. His post on Truth Social comes only hours after the U.S. military said it struck Iranian military sites at the weekend. Iran's Revolutionary Guard

0: Said they had targeted a U.S. base in response, the latest in a series of exchanges amid negotiations to end the three-month-old war. And finally, moderate conditions are forecast in most regions today, while it will be warm in Aqaba and the Jordan Valley. Temperatures register a high of 28 degrees in Amman and 37 in Aqaba and the Jordan Valley. And that's the end of the news that came away from Radio Jordan in Amman at 3 minutes past 11. Thank you for listening and have a good day.
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1: in Amman, 99.7 in Aqaba, 90.9 in the north, 96.1 in the Dead Sea and the Jordan Valley, and worldwide, jrtv.gov.au
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basically all the time. Yeah, we're on to the next. I think the dance floor is

12 p.m. This is Radio Jordan from Amman. Jordan denounces the storming of Al-Aqsa Mosque compound and the continued Israeli aggression against Lebanon. The Israeli Prime Minister orders the military to attack targets in Beirut's southern suburbs. And the U.S. President says Iran really wants to make a deal with Washington. Those were the headlines, and following are the details. Jordan condemned the storming of Al-Aqsa Mosque by Israeli extremists yesterday. The foreign ministry described the raising of Israeli flags and the chanting of slogans inside the compound under Israeli police protection as a blatant violation of international law and an unacceptable provocation that must immediately stop. The ministry's spokesperson Fouad Majali reiterated Jordan's firm rejection and condemnation of the continued Israeli incursions into the holy compound, saying they constitute a serious violation of the site's historic and legal status. Also yesterday, Jordan condemned the continued Israeli aggression against Lebanon and the expansion of ground incursions into southern Lebanese territory as a flagrant violation of Lebanon's sovereignty and a breach of international law. The Ministry of Foreign Affairs, in a statement, called for an immediate end to Israeli attacks on Lebanon, stressing the need to uphold the ceasefire agreements in place and ensure full implementation of UN Security Council Resolution 1701. The statement also reiterated Jordan's full support for Lebanon's security, stability, and sovereignty, as well as the safety of its citizens. In Lebanon, 6 people have been killed and 14 wounded in Israeli strikes that targeted towns in the Nabatiya and Tyre districts of southern Lebanon. The Israeli Prime Minister Benjamin Netanyahu ordered the military to attack targets in the Lebanese capital Beirut's southern suburbs. Meanwhile, the Israeli army issued an urgent warning today to residents of 9 towns and villages in southern Lebanon, ordering them to evacuate ahead of a planned strike on locations in the area. The army also announced that one of its soldiers had been killed in fighting in southern Lebanon. In related news, the United Nations Security Council will hold a briefing on Lebanon today at the request of France. The emergency meeting will discuss recent developments in Lebanon, citing continuation of Israeli military operations in the south and its increasing incursions into Lebanese territory. For his part, Lebanese President Joseph Aoun said his country is facing a fierce Israeli aggression after Israel captured the Beaufort Castle. Aoun condemned the Israeli offensive and pledged to work to end the suffering of the Lebanese people in the south. In the Gaza Strip, a Palestinian has been killed and others injured in an Israeli airstrike on Gaza City. Israeli forces also demolished homes east of Beit Lahia in northern Gaza, further expanding the widespread destruction that has devastated residential neighborhoods across the besieged enclave. Here in Jordan, Prime Minister Jafar Hassan issued a circular today, extending his previous decision to suspend official travel for government employees, delegations, and committees until the end of the current year, except in cases of extreme necessity, adding that any travel must be justified and requires prior approval from the Prime Minister. The circular also includes the suspension of hosting official delegations, also until the end of the year. U.S. President Donald Trump said Iran wanted to make a deal with the U.S. and that it would be a good one for Washington and its allies. Trump also said it was tougher for him to negotiate with Iran with all the political commentary surrounding the conflict. His post on Truth Social comes only hours after U.S. Central Command announced it had carried out what it described as defensive strikes against radar sites and drone command and control facilities in the Gorok area and Qasem Island
over the weekend. For his part, Iran's foreign ministry declared that any potential diplomatic agreement with the United States to resolve the regional conflict must guarantee a comprehensive ceasefire in Lebanon. So look at the weather forecast. Moderate conditions expected today in much of the country, warm in the port city of Aqaba and the Dead Sea area. Highs at 28 Celsius in Amman, 37 in Aqaba. And back to the headlines. Jordan denounces the storming of Al-Aqsa Mosque compound and the continued Israeli aggression against Lebanon. The Israeli Prime Minister orders the military to attack targets in Beirut's southern suburbs. And the U.S. President says Iran wants to make a deal with Washington.

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1: in Amman, 99.7 in Aqaba, 90.9 in the north, 96.1 in the Dead Sea and the Jordan Valley, and worldwide, jrtv.gov.co
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2 p.m. is the time here at Radio Jordan Broadcasting from Amman. I'm Rana Hassan. Good afternoon. The Prime Minister decides to extend the implementation of his previous decision suspending official travel by government employees, delegations and committees until the end of the current year. Jordan condemns the continued Israeli aggression against Lebanon and the expansion of the Israeli ground incursion in southern Lebanon and the targeting of civilians. The UN Security Council holds an emergency meeting today to discuss the Israeli aggression against Lebanon. 6 people are killed in Israeli airstrikes targeting several towns in southern Lebanon, while an Israeli soldier is killed during clashes in the south of the country. The Israeli Prime Minister orders strikes on Beirut's southern suburbs, while the Israeli military issues evacuation warnings for 9 towns and villages in southern Lebanon. And Iran and the United States say they both carried out strikes on military targets and each accused the other of acting aggressively.

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3 p.m. is the time here. Radio Jordan broadcasting from Amman. I'm Rana Hassan. Good afternoon. Jordan condemned the continued Israeli aggression against Lebanon and the expansion of ground incursions into southern Lebanon territory as a flagrant violation of Lebanon's sovereignty and a breach of international law. In a statement, the foreign ministry called for an immediate end to Israeli attacks on Lebanon, stressing the need to uphold the ceasefire agreement and ensure full implementation of UN Security Council Resolution 1701. Lebanese President Joseph Aoun has condemned what he described as a vicious and reprehensible Israeli aggression after Israeli forces intensified operations against Hezbollah and captured the medieval Beaufort Castle in southern Lebanon. Aoun pledged to work toward ending the suffering of the Lebanese people, particularly those in the south. Meanwhile, U.S. Secretary of State Marco Rubio spoke with Lebanese President Joseph Aoun and Israeli Prime Minister Benjamin Netanyahu, stressing that Hezbollah should be the first to halt its attacks. In related news, the United Nations Security Council will hold a briefing on Lebanon today at the request of France. The emergency meeting will discuss recent developments in Lebanon, citing the continuation of Israeli military operations in the south and its increasing incursion into Lebanese territory. Medical sources in Gaza say the death toll from the ongoing Israeli offensive has risen to 72,941, with 172,967 people reported injured since the war began on October the 7th, 2023. Health officials said hospitals across the territory received 2 newly recovered bodies and 40 injured people over the past 24 hours. The United States and Iran said they carried out strikes on military targets over the weekend, with both sides accusing the other of aggression as efforts to end 3 months of conflict remain deadlocked. The U.S. military said it struck Iranian air defenses, a ground control station, and 2 drones that were threatening shipping lanes following what it described as aggressive Iranian actions, including the downing of a U.S. drone over international waters. Iran's Islamic Revolutionary Guard Corps said it targeted a U.S. used airbase in retaliation for an attack on southern Iran. Back here at home, Prime Minister Jafar Hassan issued a circular today extending his previous decision to suspend official travel for government employees, delegations and committees until the end of the current year, except in cases of extreme necessity, and any travel must be justified and requires prior approval from the Prime Minister. The circular also includes the suspension of hosting official delegations until the end of the year. And relatively cold weather is expected in the hilly areas tonight. Fair elsewhere in the kingdom. Lows at 15 degrees in Amman and 23 in Aqaba. And with this, we come to the end of this hour's news summary with a time exactly 4 minutes past the hour. Thank you for listening.

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4 p.m. is the time here at Radio Jordan, broadcasting from Amman. I'm Rana Hassan. Good afternoon. The Prime Minister decides to extend the implementation of his previous decision suspending official travel by government employees, delegations, and committees until the end of the current year. Jordan condemns the repeated and blatant Iranian attacks against the state of Kuwait and reaffirms its rejection and denunciation of these actions. The UN Security Council holds an emergency meeting today to discuss the Israeli aggression against Lebanon. Health officials say hospitals in Gaza have received two newly recovered bodies and 40 injured people over the past 24 hours. The Israeli Prime Minister orders strikes on Beirut's southern suburbs, while the Israeli military issues evacuation warnings for 9 towns and villages in southern Lebanon. And Iran and the United States say they both carried out strikes on military targets and each accused the other of acting aggressively.

And that was Big with Rita Ora, Andy Mambek, and David Guetta. And it is a wonderful good day to each and every one of you. Welcome to The Ride for Today.

Okay, so it is a beautiful good day to each and every one of you, and welcome to The Ride for today. Today is Monday, and today is the 1st of June, 2026. It's like the first day of the month, of the sixth months of the year. So we have passed through a half of a year. Not a complete half of a year, but in general, it's a half of a year. Nevertheless, Jordan, since it is June and since it is the beginning of the month, I wonder if you have any kind of ritual that you do or that you follow each and every time, you know, we flip a month within the year. So if you do so, I would really like to know. Now, if I want to talk about myself, to be honest, I mean, to be very frank, I'm that kind of person that... Well, I only see days as numbers, you know. I mean, it's only a day of the week and it's only a day of the year, and that's it. I don't have any kind of ritual. But if you guys do follow that, because I have, well, lately I have been communicating with some people, and they usually do something on the first day of each and every month. Something special, you know, like going out for dinner, going shopping, relaxing, pampering themselves one way or another, you know, doing something for themselves. So if you are that kind of person, I would like to know. Other than that, in a bit, I'm going to be back with the weather update, what to expect for the rest of the day. And then it's going to be our local news that is going to be highlighted. Following that, it's going to be our news from the world of technology and from the world of health. We'll be highlighted during the second part of The Ride for today. You guys are always welcome to communicate with me through our official social media outlets. It's Radio Jordan 96.3 FM on Facebook, Radio Jordan 96.3 on Instagram, and 0780435111 is our WhatsApp number. It's 15 minutes past the hour of 4, and I wish you a marvelous day. So there you go. It is David Guetta and Akon with Play Hard. Following that, it would be Edward Maya with Fire. Enjoy them.

All right, so that was ZHU and Faded, and it is a wonderful good morning, a good day, excuse me. For some reason, you know, I just feel that it is morning hours, but let's just say it is only fair enough that people

Well, what can I say? It's a beautiful good day to all of you out there. And well, Ra'il Ghazali, you caught me. Yes. I think it was my default mode, you know, saying it's like it just feels like it's morning. I don't know. Anyhow, it's afternoon, and that is a fact, and nobody can change it.

right, Jordan. So exactly 30 minutes past the hour of 4. And once again, a beautiful day to all of you out there. And hey, what can I say? I hope that you will be enjoying everything related to the show for today. Good day to you. Dania Hamoude, Adha Mubarak, عليك وعلى كل حبابك as well. Thank you very much for the Eid wishes. And hey, Val, I'm glad that you are tuned in.

So during the morning hours, we all know what it was like. Today we had reached a high of 27 degrees. In the evening hours, it's going to go down. But in general, it's nice and warm. And I guess, you know, it's just that time of the year where you should be comfortable with everything related to the weather forecast. Because, I mean, now the truth is that in Jordan, you know, when you say like 27, 28, 29, even 30, it's what actually plays a big role in your heat sense is the UV index. Our UV index is high. We usually have bright sunshine around the kingdom. So therefore, when it's like 30 in Jordan and 30 elsewhere around the world, it doesn't feel the same because, I mean, our UV index is higher and that's where you feel it's really warm. And you sweat and you get that sunburn.

Now, what you need to know is that today and tomorrow is going to be approximately the same. Temperatures are expected to go a bit higher on Thursday, this upcoming Thursday. We're talking about, 30, 29 and 30 degrees Celsius this upcoming Thursday. Now, Thursday is a bit far, so basically, let's just live today. Today, we did witness a high of 27 in the capital, Amman. It will be going down to about 15 degrees, and in the port city of Aqaba, it was 36. It will be going down to 21 degrees Celsius. Our wind is calm. It could be moderate at some times, but in general, it's not windy at all. And you are definitely recommended to use sun protection up until the hour of 5 p.m. That's when the sun starts to break. So basically, save your skin and use that lotion. As I said, tomorrow we will be expecting very similar weather conditions on Wednesday and Thursday. Temperatures are expected to, rise a bit, but it's not going to be something that's going to, just make you feel uncomfortable, because it's going to be like about a difference of 1 or 2 degrees, and that's it. But I would like to remind you that during this time of the year, remember not to leave, because our UV index is high. Don't leave anything that, could be flammable inside of your vehicles. That's number one. And don't leave kids and babies inside of a locked car, even if it's only for like a couple of minutes. All right, so Val and Danya, tell me, what is it that you want to listen to? And I will definitely be playing your songs. Other than that, I hope that you will be enjoying everything related to the show. In a bit, I'm going to be back with our local news. I've got two stories regarding our local news that I'm going to be highlighting. And, other than that, it's going to be the world of technology during the second part of the show and the world of health all together. Ya Ra'i Al-Ghazali, I know that you love Shireen and that you like her voice and you like her songs and you like her music as well. So I have chosen this one. I hope you will enjoy it. There it goes.

All right, so it is a wonderful good day once again to each and every one of you. And Raal Ghazali, tikram aynak. You want to know what the song is, the one that I was talking about, One in a Million. I will definitely be playing it, even though it's a song from, it's an old song, by the way. It's like 25 years old, but it is a nice song, so I will be playing it. It's by Bosun, and it's called One in a Million, and I will be playing it in just a little bit.

So the first story that I want to highlight here says that Akid monitors 121 rumors in May as economic living cost issues drive misinformation. Okay, so rumors related to economic conditions, social affairs, and citizens' living standards dominated misinformation circulating in Jordan during May, despite a decline in the overall number of rumors compared with the previous month. Now, that is according to Akid, which is the Jordan Media Credibility Monitor. So in the monthly report, Akid said, it tracked 121 rumors during May, marking the third consecutive month in which misinformation activity remained elevated on the local scene. Now, the figure represents a 22.9% decrease from April, when 157 rumors were recorded. The report showed that economic and social topics were the most frequent subjects of misinformation, with each category accounting for 31 rumors. Now, together, they represented more than half of all rumors monitored during the month, reflecting growing public interest in issues linked to livelihoods, prices, and social conditions. Now, political rumors ranked third with 25 cases, accounting for one-fifth of the total volume monitored. Health-related misinformation followed with 14, public affairs 12, and security-related topics accounted for 8. Social media continued to be the primary vehicle for the spread of misinformation, and out of the 121 rumors, 88 originated from or were circulated through social media platforms, representing nearly 73% of the total. In comparison, media outlets accounted for 33 rumors, or just over 27% of all cases that were monitored. And the role of external sources in shaping part of the misinformation landscape was reported, and a total of 27 rumors originated from outside Jordan, representing more than one-fifth of the overall total recorded during the month. 67 rumors remained without official clarification, representing 55%. And the number of rumors officially refuted remained broadly unchanged from April, with 55 rumors were denied, indicating a relatively stable pace of institutional response despite fluctuations in the volume of misinformation. Now, I have to comment, okay? I can't stay quiet. I mean, when you get a piece of information, common sense, where is your common sense? Okay, you know, it's obvious. It could be, it's, you know, when it's misinformation, when it's misleading, when it's rumors, when it's fake, it's obvious. Honestly, it is. So be your own guardian, you know, just look at what you're receiving or reading and be your own guardian. So the only thing that you can do to save yourself and to save the people around you, and if anybody, you know, tries to circulate it, you know, just let them know that it's not real, it's misinformation, it's fake, it's lying, it's whatever it is, you know, just, you know, help them to use common sense. And you know what, just open their eyes, you know, make them see it from a different perspective, because it would be very obvious that it is misleading, and therefore once they start using their common sense, they will start realizing

that they shouldn't be passing that kind of information because it is a lie, a huge lie. So use your common sense before you forward anything. And be your own guardian. All right, so that's it for right now. And in a bit, I'm going to be back with the last story of our local news about the Water Authority. Actually, it was something, you know, related to women empowerment that I definitely want to highlight. So stay tuned for that. And well, Yara El-Ghazaleh, there it goes. One in a million.

All right, so that was One in a Million, and that was the song I told you about, Yaray Ghazale. I hope you enjoyed it. Now you know the song, right? Okay, so Jordan, let's move on and wrap up our local news.

Okay, so I told you it was something about, you know, water, the water authority, and, well, what can I say? Women empowerment. So the story here says that water authority concludes home plumbing training for women. So the authority wrapped up its first home plumbing training program under the Water Wise Women Initiative, targeting women from Al-Balqa Governorate in its first phase. The Water Ministry said that the program was implemented in partnership with the Skilled Hands Association and Future Pioneers for Empowering Communities with the World Bank funding. Participants received practical and theoretical training on detecting and repairing household leaks, maintaining sanitary fixtures, handling minor home water network faults, and reducing water waste. Now, basic home maintenance skills help curb water loss from undetected or untreated household leaks and promote shared responsibility for protecting national water resources. Now, the program equips women with practical water-related skills, strengthens their role in conservation at home and in the community, also supports their economic empowerment, especially through obtaining a professional practice certificate. Now, what you need to know is that the training is part of a series targeting local women, refugees, and persons with disabilities across Jordan to help communities reduce water loss and support sustainable water use, and other than that, empower women. So it's just that inner feeling that I am always with everything that would actually empower women, you know. Now they can, you know, if they're good, if they have, you know, strong hands and they're good with that, you know, just taking that course, and it's a training course, they would definitely find a good job that pays off. Honestly, you know, plumbing does pay off, and we all know that. All right, so that's it for the stories that I had in my pocket for you guys. Now, just to give you a small hint of what I have during the second part of the show, the world of technology and the world of health altogether. Now, related to health, I'm going to be talking about how to get calcium without relying on milk, okay? Because usually, you know, when you say calcium, of course, it's either the pill or that glass of milk or an egg in general. But there are different ways to get calcium from. So I'm going to be highlighting where to get calcium and not depend on milk. Because a lot of people are like, they have that kind of lactose intolerance. So basically, you don't feel comfortable with their stomach, and it does hurt. It is painful if they drink a cup of milk. And even if they go for lactose-free or almond milk or whatever, they just feel that they're not getting enough calcium, so they would go for the pill. But nevertheless, there are different ways to get calcium. So I will be highlighting that. And other than that, you know how I always highlight something from the world of technology, sometimes about Android phones and sometimes about iOS. Today is going to be about iOS, because Apple is preparing to launch comprehensive updates on iOS 27. So stay tuned for that during the second part of the show. There is no way that I would not play something for Amr Diab, and there it goes. Amr Diab, and this one, I have the right song this time. Okay? Enjoy it.

0: 5 p.m. is the time here. Radio Jordan broadcasting from Amman. I'm Rana Hassan. Good afternoon. His Majesty King Abdullah inaugurated two strategic projects for the Arab Potash Company, APC, and launched three Jordan Bromine Company, JBC, projects. During a visit to the APC in Ghor Safi, His Majesty was briefed on the two new projects, the solar evaporation ponds expansion project and the power and steam plant project. The two projects aim to increase production capacity and secure sustainable energy sources for APC at a total cost of around 75 million Jordanian dinars. Jordan has condemned the repeated and blatant Iranian attacks against the state of Kuwait, reaffirming its rejection and denunciation of these actions. In a statement, the foreign ministry said the attacks constitute a flagrant violation of Kuwait's sovereignty, threaten its security, stability, and territorial integrity, and represent a serious breach of international law and the United Nations Charter. Lebanese President Joseph Aoun has condemned what he described as a vicious and reprehensible Israeli aggression after Israeli forces intensified operations against Hezbollah and captured the medieval Beaufort Castle in southern Lebanon. Aoun pledged to work toward ending the suffering of the Lebanese people, particularly those in the south. Medical sources in Gaza say the death toll from the ongoing Israeli offensive has risen to 72,941, with 172,967 people reported injured since the war began on October the 7th, 2023. Health officials said hospitals across the territory received two newly recovered bodies and 40 injured people over the past 24 hours. The United States and Iran said they carried out strikes on military targets over the weekend, with both sides accusing the other of aggression as efforts to end 3 months of conflict remain deadlocked. The U.S. military said it struck Iranian air defenses, a ground control station, and two drones that were threatening shipping lanes following what it described as aggressive Iranian actions, including the downing of a U.S. drone over international waters. Iran's Islamic Revolutionary Guard Corps said it targeted a U.S.-used airbase in retaliation for an attack on southern Iran. Back here at home, Prime Minister Jafar Hassan issued a circular today extending his previous decision to suspend official travel and government employees, delegations and committees until the end of the current year, except in cases of extreme necessity, and any travel must be justified and requires prior approval from the Prime Minister. The circular also includes the suspension of hosting official delegations until the end of the year. And relatively cold weather is expected in the hilly areas tonight, fair elsewhere in the countries with lows at 15 degrees in Amman and 23 in Aqaba. And with this, we come to the end of this hour's news summary with the time exactly 4 minutes past the hour. Thank you for listening.
1: ال 12 دائما ورا ال 11 وال 11 وراهم 12 هي هيك 12 مليون واحد بشجعوا 11 واحد بالملعب حلم واحد هدف واحد الأردن كلها مع النشامة بكل باص ورفعة وتهداية وشوتة الأردن كلها بتلعب بكأس العالم ال 12 دائما ورا ال 11

All right, Jordan. So that was Love Tonight and S House. And it is a wonderful good day once again to all of you out there. This is the second part of The Ride for today. And in a bit, I'm going to be back with the world of technology. Something about iOS. And of course, how is it to incorporate calcium to get more calcium without relying on milk? I'm going to be leaving you with one song, and I will be right back with your WhatsApp messages and the topics.

All right, so that was Love Is Kind with the Chainsmokers and Oaks, and it is time for the world of technology, the world of iOS.

All right, Jordan. So it is a wonderful good day once again to all of you out there. And hey, tikram aynik, Val. I will definitely be playing the songs. But I just want to make things clear. You want me to play anything for Jay-Z? Because I don't have history, all right? So I will be playing... I don't know, what is it that you want me to play for Jay-Z? Anyhow, until I read the topic, I will be waiting for your answer, all right? Okay, so let's move on to the world of technology. So Apple is shifting focus toward unveiling a new generation of updates and changes in its iOS 27 operating system during the highly anticipated Worldwide Developers Conference, the WWDC 2026 on June the 8th, which is going to happen like within a week. Now, the system is scheduled for an official rollout to users this coming September amid widespread expectations of intelligent features and sweeping enhancements to interface design and user experience. Now, circulating leaks indicate that the new system will witness a redesign of the AirPods setting through a clearer organization of menus and options, and this overall aims to make it easier for users to access various settings and navigate between them more flexibly and seamlessly. Apple is also expected to expand artificial intelligence capabilities within the iOS or within the operating system by enhancing image and emoji generation tools in features like Genmoji and Image Playground. This aligns with its broader strategy to develop the Apple intelligence ecosystem and deepen the integration of AI technologies across various applications and services. Now, according to leaks as well, iOS 27 may offer additional content streaming options, including Google Cast support, as an alternative to AirPlay in certain markets, particularly within the European Union. Now, the most prominent updates and new features arriving from Apple will be officially unveiled at the WWDC 2026, and the final stable version launching to all users in September 2026. So Siri interface will receive an exclusive dark 3 theme design and an intelligent interface resembling modern AI chatbots. AI-powered accessibility tools, radical enhancements are coming to tools like VoiceOver, Voice Control, and Magnifier, making device navigation easier for visually or hearing impaired users. Comprehensive reorganization actually is there. The tab bar in apps like Apple Music and Apple TV will be updated, along with a newly organized AirPods setting menu. And Apple is exploring the integration of Google Cast as a native streaming option rather than relying exclusively on AirPlay. 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

All right, Jordan. So 31 minutes past the hour of 5, and that was it about the updates that are expected for iOS 27. Now, in a bit, I'm going to be coming back with my health topic of the day. Now, I found this to be really

It turned out that everybody around the world has some kind of lactose intolerance, honestly. Even though I never thought I would ever get it because, you know, I grew up drinking milk and I'm fine with it and I don't feel any kind of bloating. I'm not uncomfortable. But lately, I'm getting, I only drink milk in like late evening before I go to bed. And usually I have an upset stomach. So I think it's related to the lactose intolerance. Anyhow, that shouldn't be a definite. It doesn't matter. I'm going to keep on drinking milk. But if there are other sources of calcium, I would really want to follow them. And it says here that there are other sources. So not relying on milk, other sources for calcium will definitely be on the list. That is what I'm going to be talking about in a little bit after we have a small break with some music. All of the music that you asked for, Val and Merlin, will be there. So I'm going to be playing all of the songs. And there it goes, starting with Mark Anthony. Enjoy them.

And that was My Hero with the Foo Fighters. And before that was Could You Be Loved with Bob Marley. And all of those songs were especially for you, Marlene and Val. I hope you enjoyed them. I still have a couple of songs from the list here that I'm going to be playing later on. And don't even mention it. It's always my pleasure to play all of your requests. Okay, so moving on to the health topic for today.

Okay, so I told you that I'm going to be talking about how to get calcium without relying on milk. Now, when calcium is mentioned, milk and dairy products are immediately what comes to mind as the primary sources of essential elements. However, options are not limited to dairy products. Many other foods provide comparable and sometimes even higher amounts of calcium. Can you believe that? And they also offer additional nutritional benefits. So once you know the alternatives, especially for those following vegan diets or suffering from dairy allergies, it is definitely important. So calcium plays a fundamental role in maintaining strong bones and teeth, but it is equally vital for supporting heart health, muscle function, hormone regulation, and nervous system operation. Now, adult women require about 1,200 milligrams of calcium per day, while men need around 1,000 milligrams. Many people rely on cow's milk to meet those needs, as a single cup contains about 300 milligrams of calcium. Nevertheless, a wide variety of foods offers similar or greater amounts of that nutrient, some of which are entirely dairy-free. At number one stands almonds. Can you believe that? It's almonds. And it does make sense because you've got almond milk. Almonds are among the most nutrient-dense foods, packed with fiber, protein, and healthy fats, in addition to vitamin E, which supports immune, tissue, gut, and heart health. Remarkably, cup for cup, almonds provide a higher amount of calcium than cow's milk. Almonds can easily be incorporated into the diet by adding them to homemade trail mixes, baked goods, granola, breakfast cereals, or oatmeal. And they can also be consumed as almond butter spread on toast. At number two stands collard greens, which are leafy vegetables exceptionally rich in calcium. A cup of and a half, actually, of cooked contains more calcium than a cup of milk. They also contain vitamin K, vitamin C, beta-carotene elements. So they also support blood clotting, boost immunity, and maintain eye health. At number three, it's tahini. Tahini. Made from ground sesame seeds, rich taste with a distinct earthy flavor used in numerous dishes such as salad dressings, marinades, baked goods, hummus. And they are loaded with calcium, fiber, protein, and minerals like manganese, iron, zinc, and phosphorus. At number four stands canned salmon. Now, canned salmon is a practical and economical option for adding vital nutrients to the diet, such as omega-3 fatty acids, protein, vitamin D. It is also rich in calcium, making it highly beneficial for muscle, heart, bone, and immune health. It can be utilized in various ways, such as adding it to salads, using it as a sandwich filling, or incorporating it into pasta dishes. You can also make it into salmon cakes as well, you know? Just bake it with the cakes, like muffins, honestly, and it's good, by the way. End of the list. I was surprised to know that this is on the list. Sardines. Can you actually believe that? I mean, it's fish. How would it have calcium? Well, it turns out that they are rich in calcium. They are often preserved with their bones, so these bones are soft, safe to eat, and virtually dissolve during the canning process. So basically, that's where the calcium comes from. They also provide vitamin D, omega-3 fatty acids, and protein. And they can easily be added to many dishes. Number
Now, obtaining calcium is not exclusive to dairy products alone. Daily requirements can be achieved by diversifying the diet and relying on multiple calcium-rich sources. These foods serve as ideal alternatives for those seeking to enhance their health through different ways and balanced methods. All right, so I'll be back in a bit. This is Beyonce and Jay-Z with Deja Vu.

All right, so it is 57 minutes past the hour 5. Unfortunately, I need to ruin the song. I'm sorry, Val. 3 a.m. and Matchbox 20. So basically, it's time for me to say my bye-byes. I hope you enjoyed everything related to the ride for today. I'm going to be back tomorrow with the ride again from 4 to 6 p.m. Until I come back again, have a wonderful day. Enjoy what is left of your day. Put a smile on your face and remember that smiling is contagious. From myself, Rana Hassan, here behind the mic, leaving you with Urdun Hani Mitwasi. Allah yahmiki ya Urdun, and bye-bye from the capital, Amman.

6 p.m. is the time here. Radio Jordan broadcasting from Amman. I'm Rana Hassan. Good afternoon. His Majesty the King inaugurates vital projects at the Arab Potash and Jordan Bromine companies in Ghor Safi. Jordan condemns the repeated and blatant Iranian attacks against the state of Kuwait. And Iran and the United States say they both carried out airstrikes on military targets, and each accuses the other of acting aggressively. Those are the headlines, and now for the news in detail. His Majesty King Abdullah II inaugurated two strategic projects for the Arab Potash Company, APC, and launched three Jordan Bromine Company, JBC, projects during a visit to the APC in Ghor Safi. His Majesty was briefed on the two new projects, the Solar Evaporation Ponds Expansion Project and the Power and Steam Plant Project. The two projects aim to increase production capacity and secure sustainable energy sources for APC at a total cost of around 75 million Jordanian dinars. The King highlighted the importance of the two projects and building on APC's achievements. During the visit to the Jordan Bromine Company, His Majesty inaugurated the NEBO project, representing an investment valued at around 40 million Jordanian dinars, and also launched the Eagle and Lava projects, representing 28.4 million Jordanian dinars investments. The King was briefed on the NEBO project's goal of developing the company's bromine-based operations, which are used in the petroleum, pharmaceutical, and agricultural industries. His Majesty commended JBC's contributions to bolstering the national economy, particularly in localizing supply chains, thereby helping to boost reliance on local capabilities, and emphasized the need to focus on developing local industries that rely on bromine. Jordan has condemned the repeated and blatant Iranian attacks against the state of Kuwait, reaffirming its rejection and denunciation of these actions. In a statement, the foreign ministry said the attacks constitute a flagrant violation of Kuwait's sovereignty, threaten its security, stability, and territorial integrity, and represents a serious breach of international law and the United Nations Charter. The ministry warned that such actions mark a dangerous escalation that undermines efforts to restore security and stability in the region. Lebanese President Joseph Aoun has condemned what he described as a vicious and reprehensible Israeli aggression after Israeli forces intensified operations against Hezbollah and captured the medieval Beaufort Castle in southern Lebanon. Aoun pledged to work toward ending the suffering of the Lebanese people, particularly those in the south. Meanwhile, U.S. Secretary of State Marco Rubio spoke with Lebanese President Joseph Aoun and Israeli Prime Minister Benjamin Netanyahu, stressing that Hezbollah should be the first to halt its attacks. The Israeli military said it issued an evacuation order for residents of Beirut's southern suburbs and warned that it would strike targets in the area if Hezbollah continued firing rockets at Israeli cities and towns. Earlier, Netanyahu ordered strikes on the southern suburbs of Beirut, signaling a further escalation in the conflict. The United States and Iran said they carried out strikes on military targets over the weekend, with both sides accusing the other of aggression as efforts to end 3 months of conflict remain deadlocked. The U.S. military said it struck Iranian air defenses, a ground control station, and two drones that were threatening shipping lanes following what it described as aggressive Iranian actions, including the downing of a U.S. drone over international waters. Iran's Islamic Revolutionary Guard Corps said it targeted a U.S.-used air base in retaliation for an attack on southern Iran. The two sides remain divided over key issues, including sanctions, relief, frozen Iranian assets, and Iran's nuclear program. Iran's Tasnim news agency said Tehran's negotiating team is stopping exchanges of messages with the United States through mediators due to attacks on Lebanon, as diplomatic efforts to end the three-month-old Iran war continue. Medical sources in Gaza say the death toll from the ongoing offensive has risen to 72,941, with 172,967 people reported injured since the beginning of the war.
in October the 7th, 2023. Health officials said hospitals across the territory received two newly recovered bodies and 40 injured people over the past 24 hours. Since a ceasefire took effect on October the 11th last year, 932 fatalities and 2,859 injuries have been recorded. 781 bodies have been recovered. Back here at home, Prime Minister Jafar Hassan issued a circular today extending his previous decision to suspend official travel for government employees, delegations and committees until the end of the current year, except in cases of extreme necessity, and any travel must be justified and requires prior approval from the Prime Minister. The circular also includes the suspension of hosting official delegations until the end of the year. And finally, here's a look at the weather forecast. A relatively cold weather is expected in the hilly areas, fair elsewhere in the country, as temperatures will go down to 15 degrees Celsius in Amman and 23 in Aqaba. As for tomorrow, moderate conditions will prevail. Highs are expected to reach 28 in Amman and 38 in Aqaba. And before we end the news, here are the main points once again. His Majesty the King inaugurates vital projects for the Arab Potash and Jordan Bromine companies in Ghor Safi. Jordan condemns the repeated and blatant Iranian attacks against the state of Kuwait. And Iran and the United States say they both carried out strikes on military targets, and each accuses the other of acting aggressively. And with this, we conclude our second and final detailed news bulletin of the day with a time exactly 7 minutes past the hour. Thank you for listening.

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1: in Amman, 99.7 in Aqaba, 90.9 in the north, 96.1 in the Dead Sea and the Jordan Valley, and worldwide, jrtv.gov.co
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If you ask me how I'm coping, I'm like a minute from disaster. I got so damn good at pretending that I could win a BAFTA.

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About the hour, I forgot the shower. Says o chegando a cabo. 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

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We're always there for you. 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

What if there is no tomorrow? Will I feel any sorrow? I just wanna say I'm sorry. This is how the story ends. 'Cause there is

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1: 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Stay locked.